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1: Hey, it's Mark. 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

I used to think about immature things. 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Is this really your real phone number?

or something about a conservative regular girl that still can beat up chairs. 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Zodiac sign, it must be a Gemini moon, cause we about to go half. 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

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Should I dead up, get no strings attached, check. 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

0: understanding right now is part of Cheshire County, the part closest to the Connecticut River is at extremely dry conditions from Jaffrey towards the east and to the north, actual drought conditions. Parts of Maine, Massachusetts, the Northeast, it's not just New Hampshire, are experiencing, again, really, really dry conditions. Talk to us a little bit about that, how that's determined, and how long this has been going on.
1: Well, right now, actually, our precipitation levels have been quite good this year. Drought is kind of an odd term. It's just, of course, precipitation levels, groundwater levels, but it's also the type of precipitation you get. Like this winter, we had a snowpack that percolates in the ground nice and slow. It takes a long time for most of the work that we do. For over 65% of the residents in New Hampshire rely on water wells. They have their own private well. The rest of the state, they'll have wells, but they're a community source like Keene has. So what happens with this precipitation level, it takes a while for it to get down into the ground. And it also, not only the ground, but be from the ground down into the bedrock, which is the majority of the wells that we service. But as anybody that makes hay, it's been the best hay crop we've had in years. We've had good precipitation levels. If you look at the river levels, not only Connecticut River, but also the tributaries, the levels are high. I was out on Bolster Pond last weekend up in Sullivan. That is as high as I've ever seen it. So the ground is getting the water recharged back in. It takes a while for that to recharge. That recharge is also based on what kind of one soils above bedrock. If it has clay, if it has gravel, sands, how fast it percolates, which that percolation actually is kind of the earth's filter from the water, from the ground and the bacteria from the ground. As it percolates into the ground, it literally gets clean by going through that filter from that material. But also like clay, water doesn't go through clay very fast. It takes a long time for it to go through. Rock, most we call it the granite state, but in the granite state, like following along Connecticut River, in Chesterfield, all the way up through to Charlestown, we have a shale and a schist that we almost call it slate. And that rock there has got very few fractures. It takes a long time for it to go into the ground. So a lot of it, in New Hampshire, we have a localized aquifer, meaning your well that you have in your yard was being affected by wells that may be 300, 500, 600 feet from your house. It's not like out in the Midwest where everybody has the same water that they're sucking out of, and as the level goes down, everybody goes dry. We don't have that here. So we're seeing in the shales, the slates, the water's not getting down there very fast, so people are still having the effect from the long-term drought that we had recently came out of. And then areas where the granite, it's actually recovered quite well. And that's true in the, starting about at Pacmanadnock going east, the levels have been quite low.
0: Yeah.
1: They are in drought. To the north, it is getting what they call severe drought. We get calls every day where they say, will you come drill me a well? I just had one that wanted to go to Sheffield, Vermont. The guy said, I'll pay you $1,500 extra besides what you're getting. I said, well, we get enough to do around here instead of driving 3 hours from home.
0: Right,
1: but
0: right.
1: But it has been to the other parts of the area. It has been, they're still in a drought. It's taking them a long time to get the recovery there. Precipitation levels like we had yesterday are great.
0: Mm.
1: They're slow. The rain that the well drillers like is it's those big torrential rains where it goes right on the ground, right in the river, and it goes bye-bye, and we still have to go drill wells.
0: Right, but. Right. And that happens once we get into the colder months, too, right, where the water can't possibly get into the ground because it's frozen. And we've been having some rainy winters.
1: Well, but, but you look for the snowpack.
0: Yeah.
1: The snowpack is really important. If you get if frozen there, you don't have snow, and then you get the rain. The rains are, the ice storms are that where it's rain usually goes in the river. That's great. Snowpack is really important.
0: Right, right. And helping to recharge everything. One thing that I have learned from you when you were describing the clay and where there's shale and where there's granite, that it's not just a whole county or a half of the state. It really can differ from town to town. And right. Based on how geology has set up the communities, the towns that we live in, where you had, glaciers and how, Mount Monadnock's formed and everything. It can be really different, not just town to town, but parts of towns too. Swamps. Oh.

0: Swansea's a big town geographically.
1: You can go lot to lot.
0: And Swansea's got all sorts of different types of areas, right?
1: We just got done drilling a well at a place where we thought the well would be quite deep, 500 or 600 feet, because all the neighbors are. This guy had a hill he lived on the top of it's a good-sized hill, probably 200, 300 feet above where everybody else was. We thought for sure it was going to be a lot deeper, and the well was like 206 feet deep and had like 40 gallons a minute. You never know how it's going to be. There are some areas, though, which we'll see, like in housing developments, if they happen to place that housing development on a tight formation that doesn't have a lot of recharge or fractures and put too many houses on it, that's an issue. But yeah, it's very localized. But we do have a pretty good idea. The state does have a mandatory filing where you're supposed to report your wells. They have about a 60-70% compliance, but it still helps. We have about 40,000 records of wells that we've done as a company over 50-something years, plus the ones we've worked on. So we can say pretty close, we'll know if, what depths are expected to be, how much feet of casing, et cetera.
0: I'm just curious why, in that condition where the person's up on a hill anyway, why was their well more shallow, less deep than the other ones around it, where you're talking about, maybe start with this part, when you go down and you hit the water, are you hitting a hole? Are you hitting a fissure? Are you hitting, what makes it well, because you say it's not the same where in the Midwest, if everybody's drawing at the same time.
1: Our rock here is actually usually has a fractured network. So it's fractured up rock. So where we tend to hit the water is where, like in granite, which is the majority of the work that we do in the area, it's granite state. And granite you find in Vermont, Massachusetts, you will hit where the rock will literally have a change in the rock that will have a fracture in it. Now, that crack is where the water will go down through those cracks. And oftentimes, it's just not one crack, but it's tied into like a network of X's. And they usually have a certain way they will fault. It's also called a fault. So these fracture zones are where you hit the water. The water will raise up in the well to the level of deposition, meaning where that water's going into the ground, the water will raise. So we'll have, for instance, up where I live in Gilsum, I have a 200-foot well. The water level comes up to about 25 feet from the top of the well. That's called a static level. Now, those static levels can change some seasonally. They'll go usually if you don't have a lot of relief, meaning there's a lot of elevation change in a short distance. They might change 5 or 10 feet during the cycle of where it's really wet in the spring to where it's really dry, say in late September, October. If you're next to the Connecticut River, they may vary as much as 50 feet. We've seen up in Hanover, they change a lot. Now, these static levels will tell us what the water level is in the rock and if it is declining or if it's bouncing back. And we actually are fortunate that for the last 3 years, we've been awarded the contract to work with the New Hampshire Geologic Service. And they have a series of wells throughout the state. They try to put them in areas that do not have large groundwater withdrawals. They're quite isolated. We have one right in Keene, right on the top of Washington Street we put in last year. And I think the well is 500 feet deep, made like 10 gallons a minute. The water level was approximately 35 feet from grade. They put a device in there called a transducer, and it will literally talk to a satellite and tell about what the water level is doing every single day, and they monitor that. The New Hampshire Geologic Service, you talked about the drought report, will be the ones that will issue, are we under drought conditions? And they will monitor these wells throughout the state. Another one we have, we put one in at the junction around 10 and 123, right in Stoddard. We did another one just past Hillsboro on the left. You'll see one there if you're careful, look out for it. We put one up on the top of Hurricane Mountain Road in right in Chatham, New Hampshire, which is by Freiburg. And they put them all over the state. And it's very interesting that they've monitored them. So when they say we're in a drought condition, and if they do seek federal funding or assistance for that, that is the determining thing. New Hampshire Geologic says we are in drought conditions. That's like these reports that we've been hearing say we are under drought level this part of the state. They've got the data to prove it.
0: Right, and it's reliable data. It's also why sometimes you might have a good rain like we had yesterday. Mm-hmm. and the report comes out on Thursday, it takes a little while for that water to accumulate, but it's very accurate. So they're really judging exactly what the water is in the ground, not the condition in your flower bed because it seems a little dry. So actual drought conditions. When you say, for example, 10 gallons a minute or 40 gallons a minute, is that based on the size of the body of water basically underground, or is it actual water pressure and how much is being forced up? Because my first house, my well, we had incredible pressure just from a well.
1: Well, that's because of the pump.
0: So it is because of the pump.
1: We can drill a well and we can have 100 gallons a minute. Now, just to put it in context, the average house will use per person between 50 to 75 gallons in per person in a residence.
0: Per day?
1: Per day.
0: Okay.
1: And just to also put in perspective, 1 gallon per minute equals 1,440 gallons a day if you pumped it continuous. There's 1,440 minutes in a day. So you say, oh, well, you know, if I drill a well, I got a gallon a minute. They think you're just taking a gallon jug, setting it on the table, say, here's what you got, and this is what you got to live with. Well, when we have it, coming back to the size you talked about, pressure is related to the pump. So I might have a 100 gallon a minute well, but usual residents will put in between a 5 to 10 gallon a minute pump. That is what moves the water from that well into your house. And also the pressure is determined by the horsepower, the size of the pump we did to build up energy it takes to build up that pressure. So a lot of times we do on our other part of our business, we do the wells, we also move the water. A lot of our work is where people will say, you know, I need to move more water either because of irrigation. We put an extra bathroom on. We put in a couple ADUs. And the last thing I'll leave you with is we use more water today than when I started doing this in the 70s. I mean, you used to go to a house and always had a bath and a half. That was standard thing. You had maybe a dishwasher. That's it. Well, now you've got, you know, jacuzzis. You got hot tubs. You got a pool outside. You want to have an irrigation. You know, you want to be able to hop in the shower and you get blown over the side of the wall with the pressure.
0: I like
1: Things have changed. Yeah. And you know, we've had to change to meet those needs.
0: Right, right. And so it's all really based on what the consumer wants and what the consumer needs. Right. Looking at the dry conditions we've had this year, going back a couple of 3 years when I first had you on the air, and I think at that time here right in the Monadnock region, drought conditions were worse. Is it pretty much because you've said you've been in business and watching this since the 70s that it's fairly cyclical, because you'll hear people say, well, it just seems so dry all the time. And then you'll, you know, remember, you know, the rainstorms that we had in 2005 and how wet that spring was. Do you keep track of that and know that it's fairly cyclical where you'll go for a couple of years and then it's wet for a couple? Or do you see a pattern? I guess I'm asking for a pattern.
1: Well, and yeah, we are going to experience droughts as we always have experienced droughts. We have, and you may remember some summers when you were younger, at least I remember, there was one summer where it rained the entire summer, like in 70, I don't know, it was maybe 74, 75. I mean, it rained all summer long, the entire summer. We were stuck in the mud with drill rigs. I remember as a kid hauling blocks and planks and going to the sawmill. And, you know, we have those periods of time. We haven't had near the fluctuations while everybody thinks we have. We haven't had those kind of really, really soaking week after week after week. It'll come, but just like the drought times, we've had in my career, I've experienced like four extended drought periods of time. And that's when we get really busy. We have calls where the wells are going dry. Usually surface wells will dry up first. Then we also have the drilled wells that are relatively shallow. Those start drying up. It is a cycle. You see the pattern. We always try to keep drilled up because usually in the summertime, especially later summer, going into the early fall, that usually becomes when people will really need our services.
0: Right, right. Talk about those three wells, and I've asked you about it before. I had always heard them referred to as shallow wells or dug wells, which are probably the oldest types of wells around, too, because 100 years ago. Explain the types of wells and which ones are more likely to go dry. And you've always told me my well will never go dry. So when my wife says, you've had the hose on the lawn for quite a while, I'm like, well, Bart told me.
1: It is a renewable resource. Everybody thinks this is like oil in the ground. It is not. It is a precious resource. You have to take care of the top of the area. can't spill gas around. Believe it or not, if you spill gas your lawnmower, you spill a gallon or two and think, hey, no big deal, and your well's right next to it, that will show up in your well within days. You might not taste it. You might smell a slight odor, but it will. And protecting the wellhead is real important, especially the gas, which volatilizes, meaning it sucks, goes into the water really fast, and it takes a while, and it does not give it back out very easily. But I'm trying to think of the other thing you said.
0: The types of wells we have
1: are the old dug wells, which can be stone-lined, later cement tiles. A cement tile is a circular, looks like a piece of pipe made out of cement. They're usually 36 to 48 inches in diameter. They come 3 feet long. You dig a hole in the ground where it's very permeable, meaning the water flows through it, a sandy, gravelly type of material. We see these a lot in older farms, older houses. They will do them usually down lower to a draw, somewhat close to maybe a seasonal stream. Dig a big hole in the ground, put these tiles in, put inch and a half stone around them if they had it, bury it back up. Used to, in the old days, they put wooden covers over them. Now they put a cement cover over them, have a jet pump, which is a pump, above ground pump. They'll suck the water into the house. Still a lot of people have those. They're more subject to contamination, but if they're properly designed and in the right conditions, they can be a great source of water.
0: Right. And again, they are more likely to go dry, but also they can be replenished and it's not the end of the well.
1: Well, they're usually quite close to, because they are close to the ground, right. It's that the water level, the groundwater will go up and down a lot. So you usually have to place them in a proper place. A lot of times we'll go to a house where you'll find three of those wells around because they'll chase the water during a dry time. So they have to go dig another one, then they have to dig another one, and then eventually they call us. The other kind of wells we see, like in Swansea Center a lot, they're sand wells. They call them wash wells, where they will take and literally drive a 2 or 3 inch diameter pipe down into the sand, and they'll rely on that water to come in. And those can be anywhere from 40 to 100 feet deep. They can be effective. Bad thing is they plug up over time, because usually in the sands, like in Swansea, have a lot of dissolved silica in it, which is hard water. But that silica ends up caking up the well and it will plug the well up. They can be replaced. Problem also is in Swansea, if you got all sand on the top of the ground, there's no filtering of the soils between there and then where the water's coming, where they're drawing the water from 40, 50 down feet below the ground. So contamination is fairly common with that kind of well. It's, again, how fast the water permeates into the ground.
0: The longer it takes to permeate, the better filtered it must be.
1: That's correct. Okay. It does filter, and that's nature's filter.
0: Right.
1: The wells, most of the wells we do are bedrock wells, meaning we go through that sand and gravel and the clay. We will isolate that by using steel casing, and then we set that casing usually 10 to 30 feet into the bedrock before we even start looking for water. After we set the casing, normal wells are 6-inch diameter. We'll drill down until we hit a fracture. Once we hit adequate yield for the property, again, bigger houses, more water, smaller houses, more modest water. Then usually we'll go like 10 or 20 feet past that for a settling thing. We'll finish the well up. And those are coming from bedrock wells. The average well in Cheshire County, about 256 feet deep and requires about 50 feet of well casing.
0: All right. And those are much less likely to run dry or give homeowner a problem. You could have a problem with a pump or something, but not with the water.
1: They tend to be very stable, and they tend to be very stable as far as not only yield, but also for quality.
0: Bart Cushing is with us. You're listening to your open mic program, 603-357-1290. We've been talking about the impact of excessive rain, lack of rain, drought conditions, and how it impacts our wells here in Cheshire County and around the state. If you have a question before we let Bart go, you're welcome to join us on the program. When we talk about contamination, when you talk about filtering, you mentioned, you know, just even spilling a little gas over the wellhead. And when you see some homes that are fairly close together, and I've wondered about this too, that you may take care of your own well and what's servicing your house, but your neighbor might work on cars all the time, or they might be pretty excessive when it comes to lawn fertilizers and killing bugs and killing crabgrass and that sort of thing. Maybe they have some horses. or cows or chickens or things like that. How far away should you, and when you say the wellhead, you're talking about that right on the surface. There's a little unit that comes up, you know, a foot and a half, 2 feet.
1: Looks like a piece of stovepipe with a cap on it.
0: Right, right. And not doing anything directly over that. But how careful should we be, and what should we be careful with when it comes to our own wells, but also people who live? Well, how far away do I have to be from a neighbor or vice versa?
1: Well, in New Hampshire, you're supposed to be on current standards, which have, like every government thing, has increased, increased. But usually on siting, you should be a minimum of 75 feet from your septic system. You try to get 75 feet from the property line. You can go as close as 50 is what is preferred. But things that I really look for is, like, if you salt the pants out of your driveway and your well's sitting right there, you probably want to make sure it's sheet draining away from the well. If your well is next to a highway, town road, they salt the pants off it. We do salt replacement wells. Well, if it's got an area in there where the water can pond somewhat next to the well, then that all that salty water very well can have an effect on the well. The other things we've tried to do is as a new construction, you go out and look at new construction, meaning a new well, existing house, or wherever. The state will tell you on new construction where to drill a well. But if we go out an existing house that needs to have the well replaced, we will say, okay, what contamination sources are here? And it's not nuclear physics. I mean, you just say, okay, you got a town road there, you got a septic system here, the lady's got three ponies, you know, they got chickens over here. So you try to stay away from those areas.
0: But wild livestock can impact it.
1: Well,
0: right?
1: And
0: yes or no?
1: Sometimes we get in areas where there's a relatively small piece of land. You have these potential contamination sources. So one thing we can do as a company is set additional casing into bedrock to further isolate that from having an impact on the ground. That said, I cannot express strongly, if you have fuel, oil, talk about the pesticides and that, try to do that activity away from the well, where it's shedding away from the well. If you do have a spill, clean the darn stuff up. You know, there's ways. You don't have to go pay somebody, you know, thousands of dollars to get rid of the stuff. What you can do is just put it on poly, put it in a poly tub, let it aerate out. Just get away from the area. So it's not...
0: Meaning if you spill a little oil in the dirt right near your well, you dig it out of the ground.
1: Well, and we do a fair amount of trade where people have had overfill. And let's say the oil company shows up and their stop thing doesn't work and they drop 10 gallons on the ground. Most fuel companies, thankfully, are very responsive to that. They carry spill kits on there. And then in some cases, you know, they have to, when they're remediated, there's ways to filter, et cetera. If you clean it up so you don't have to hire me to come filter it, everybody's going to be a lot happier.
0: Right, right. So just be careful about that. But rule of thumb is what, 75 feet, 100 feet?
1: 75 feet. But you try to place it away from the sources of contamination. So,
0: right.
1: For instance, I have animals. I don't put my chicken crap pile right next to the well. I don't put it up gradient. You know, you spread the stuff. You don't let it sit in one area to accumulate. And that's just common sense stuff.
0: Right.
1: And a lot of times we see people don't have common sense. We had one lady had a small area in her yard. She in Chesterfield. She cordoned off for her five dogs. And then she calls up one day and says, geez, my water tastes weird. And I go in there and I look at the backside of the well case and I could put my hand through it. And the dogs had urinated on it over 10 years, had it rusted out the casing.
0: Eroded it, wow.
1: Thank God I didn't have the cup of coffee she offered me when I first came in. But again, I'm not kidding you. And some of the casings that some of the guys in our industry installed, they installed this really thin, we call it stovepipe, and it was foreign stuff back when they used to roll steel in a way they would oxidize. And you do see the case, and you'll have holes in it.
0: Man.
1: Last thing I did want to tell you that we have had a lot of calls from people concerned about their water, concerned about their pumps. And, you know, if it's working fine, you can call us whatever you want. But the majority of the time when people think their wells have gone dry, 9 times out of 10, it's a mechanical issue. Take a chill pill. We can fix it. Somebody can fix it. It's not that all of a sudden my well went dry and I have nothing for water and what the heck am I going to do? Yeah,
0: that it's an emergency. But I also, I'm sure they're thinking, where's, that's not going to be inexpensive. And you're saying 9 times out of 10, it's a pretty easy fix.
1: It's a mechanical. And yeah, it's going to be expensive. I mean, you know, pump, et cetera, maybe a few thousand dollars, but it's not like you're going to be left with no water. And what are you going to do? And you're going to have to go down to the stream every day and get enough water to flush the toilet. It's right. Usually just a mechanical issue. And sometimes it's not, but most times it is mechanical.
0: Before I let you go, just about what also is in the water and what's in the ground. And again, mm-hmm. It's different from town to town, area to area. But you mentioned about soft water. There's hard water. Mm-hmm. We know, and you've talked to us about it before, too, the type of water that leaves green stains mm-hmm. in your sink. Why is that? Then there's also concerns about things like radon, which is, a different type of animal. But the types of different types of water and what people just need to know, what's causing it and how easy it might be to fix it.
1: Well, the tough ones are if your water comes out orange, means it's precipitated iron. Think parts of Troy, Ringe. Some parts of Marlboro, you'll see that.
0: Our first house was that.
1: That can be dealt with, but it's difficult. And because you have to take the orange, that precipitated material, the solid, that's that orange color you see, you have to take it out of the water before you can even clean the water. And cleaning it using taking the iron out through what they call ion exchange with water conditioning. So, but we can deal with it. I mean, other people, I'm not the only guy that does this kind of work. Our industry can deal with that type of thing. The ones that are really difficult are this PFAS, PFOS business.
0: Oh, geez, yeah.
1: It is around. Majority that we see is from firefighting foam. And firefighters, you know, they had this great product, and you could have a muster on a Saturday and have a good time, and you take a swimming pool, temporary swimming pool, fill it all up and put it, this firefighting foam, which is PFOS, PFAS, and then you could really light up a really nice fire and put the foam right on it and have a really good time. And that happened in a lot of towns. I'm not going to name the towns.
0: Yeah.
1: That created a lot of contamination.
0: And that's bad stuff.
1: Well, the problem is that when it started 10 years ago about this identifying this product, they had 15 things they were testing for of what they call, trying to remember the term, but it is what of that particular chemical that is under the umbrella PFAS, PFOS. There are now 12,000. Wow. They're identifying them by the dozens weekly.
0: Wow.
1: And that is a big deal. We found it in our local landfills. You see it in the Keene landfill, you see Gilson landfill, PFAS, PFOS. That's also was a product that was used in Teflon coating of wires, pans, floor wax, blah, blah, blah. There are ways to deal with it. It's a very expensive test, and there are ways to deal with it. Again, the best thing to do is make sure the well is placed where you don't have that issue. The nice thing is eventually it'll wash through the soil, much like the MTBE. You may remember from gas.
0: Yeah, from gasoline,
1: the additive. That stuff washed out. I think because we're not in a real industrial area here, we're quite fortunate.
0: Yeah.
1: But if they had a firefighting exercise next door, that's probably something to be. Yeah. And we have had some people. I've got a good friend of mine that lives next to a former landfill. He did do the PFPF. He did the testing for those
0: chemicals,
1: perfluorinated.
0: Yeah. Polyfluorinated,
1: right. Yeah. Anyway, he did a test, and thankfully he didn't have it. But there are things that if you are near a landfill, municipality.
0: And that's going to wrap up this week's episode. Don't forget, this interview in its entirety and more can be found at our website, mykeenow.com. I'm Dan Mitchell, and you've been listening to Viewpoint, heard each weekend on WKNE, WKBK, WINQ, WSNI, along with WZBK and WKVT. We thank you for listening and hope you enjoy the rest of your weekend.
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6: Seacrest with you in Hollywood, ready to count down the 40 hottest songs on the last weekend of July. And today on the show, check in with Kevin Jonas, got Niall Horan on the rise with a hit from his new album, Dinner Party. Right now, number 40, let's do it. Why wait? Homesick, Philip.

0: homesick, a little homesick, a little homesick for somebody.
1: Homesick, Phillip Phillips knew at 40. All right, before we move on any further, quick check. Last week, here's the way it looked. Bruno, number 3. I just might. In the 2 spot, Olivia Dean with this.
2: I think it's so easy to fall in love.
1: And our new number 1. Homewrecker. Now that we're caught up, Chapel Roan takes 39. Pink Pony Club.

Hozier, too sweet. That is 38. Want to send a big congratulations to Harry Styles. He broke a Guinness World Record for the longest run of concerts at London's Wembley Stadium. He played 12 sold-out shows, shattering the record previously held by Coldplay with 80,000 fans singing along. It's like this. It's an 1840 Extra.

0: Styles, as it was in AT40 Extra.
1: Coming up next,
0: both Benson Boone and Niall Horan rise a couple more with their new singles. Plus, Maroon 5 falls off with Misery, making room for Stella Lefty as our highest debut next.
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That is our highest debut, landing on the countdown at number 37, Boston, Stella Lefty. Just a few hits into the countdown, Seacrest with you. So Justin Bieber released a surprise album of his live performance from Coachella with video he uploaded to YouTube, and fans feared it would only be up for a short time. But Bieber announced the other day that the full show will be on his channel permanently. So if you didn't make it to the desert back in April, you can still watch every moment from the comfort of your own home. Up at AmericanTop40.com. Daisy's 36.

Daisies, Justin Bieber, that's 36. Ryan Seacrest here, count them down. And the other day, country singer Megan Maroney played a show in Brooklyn, New York. And after she sang her song, Beautiful Thing, she asked the crowd if they wanted to hear it twice in the same night. Benson Boone surprised the audience and joined her on stage to perform a duet of his own hit, also titled Beautiful Things. He was already in town preparing for his show at the same venue for the next day, so it felt like the perfect opportunity to have some fun with some beautiful songs. Here's the latest from Benson, The Time of My Life.

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23: All right, heading into 33 here on AT40. Sabrina Carpenter, one of the biggest pop stars in the world right now. And part of the reason why her music connects with so many people is that she draws inspiration from many different styles, including hard rock. She said recently that Rush is one of her favorite bands of all time. And she was just spotted by fans rocking out at one of Rush's LA shows, where she got to hear her favorite song, Trees. And those tracks helped influence her own style to make songs like this that we love. Espresso is on number 33.

0: the band Camino 32. That is Holly. Well, this weekend marks the end of the Dream Girl Tour for Maren Morris. She said that after 10 years on the road, she's taking a break. She plans to spend quality time with her son. Also wants to write more music in the studio and fulfill her dream of making music for a Broadway show. So there's a lot to look forward to from Maren Morris. And here's her number one hit from 2018, The Middle, Zed and Grey in 1840 Extra.
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0: 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They're back. They're on the rise with their latest single. And Mumford & Sons and Hozier move up a couple more with this.
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0: We're 10 hits in on our way to number one. And earlier, told you about Harry Styles breaking a world record at Wembley Stadium, but Pitbull also recently shattered a record while performing in London. What was that one? I'll tell you in a sec. Where is my husband? Ray, 30.

0: way. 30, where is my husband? So back to Pitbull. When he played at a festival in London's Hyde Park the other day, he saw over 20,000 lookalikes cheering him on from the crowd who helped him make history. With an official count of 22,141 people, he set a Guinness World Record for the largest gathering of people wearing bold caps, dressed up like their favorite artist from 305. Mr. Worldwide is Mr. World Record now.
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Backstreet Boys. They are back. 28, bottle up. All right, the new single from Hilary Duff is about a brief relationship she had with an older guy, and she said that writing it forced her to face her feelings, which was challenging but therapeutic at the same time. And before fans try to figure out the real person who inspired the song, she wants people to know it's not totally autobiographical, and she took some liberties to make the song work structurally. This one could make the countdown soon. It's called Mature. Hilary Duff on the verge of making our chart.

0: That's on the verge of making this chart from Hillary Duff. It's called Mature. All right, when it comes to putting together a summer vacation, sometimes the hardest part is deciding where to go. 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

divide Noah Kahan down 5 to 23, our biggest fall of the week. Just outside the top 20. So Dominic Fike said that when he wrote his latest single, Baby Doll, it wasn't a typical songwriting session because he was just trying to survive. He was staying at a friend's place while on house arrest and said that playing music on his guitar was something he did every day, and it became part of his routine, like eating and sleeping. But as he played, he realized he was working through this challenging part of his life by making songs, and soon had a mixtape full of tracks, including this one, Baby Doll, Dominic Fike, number 22.

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1: Number 20.

Stargazing Miles Smith, that is number 20. And Gracie Abrams served as the opening act for Taylor Swift on the Eras Tour from 2023 to 2024. And while they traveled the world, Gracie heard some valuable songwriting advice. She said the most important lesson she learned from Taylor is to never stop writing. And anytime she was going through something emotional, she'd pick up a pen and write everything down. And that practice helped her process her feelings and create songs like this, Hit the Wall, 19.

Teddy Swims, number 18, Mr. Know-It-All. So let's get to Ray, new single out with the collaborator whose work you probably know from very big movies. Hans Zimmer, an Academy Award-winning composer behind scores for the Dark Knight movies, Interstellar, F1, to name a few. He's never had a credited top 40 hit, but he did co-write a song that made it to the countdown back in 1994. Circle of Life by Elton John, as featured in The Lion King. Now, he could score his first official hit thanks to his team up with Ray. Click Clack Symphony. It's an 1840 breakout.

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0: Zara Larsson climbs a couple spaces with the title track from her latest album, and Ariana Grande holds steady on the chart. Straight ahead,
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0: We are inside the top 20. And the Jonas Brothers are in the studio working on their next album. But in between writing, live performances, and their iHeartRadio podcast, they also find time to each make solo music, too. We'll hear from Kevin about his new single, After 17, One Republic Needs Your Love.

1840, that's 17 from One Republic. Seacrest with you. Now, Kevin Jonas, brothers Nick and Joe, both have released solo albums in the past. But it wasn't until last year that he launched a solo career of his own. Talking about Kevin, he just unveiled his second single titled Little Things. Here's a taste. Hey,

0: When I caught up with the Jonas Brothers, Kevin told me how Little Things came about. Here it is.
1: Actually, the song, I recorded it after changing about 2 months later, and I've had it since August of last year. So we've been working on a project for a bit and, you know, just writing and recording songs, and the team that did Changing did this one and just really fell in love with it and reworked it a little bit. But yeah, I'm really happy it's out.
0: That's Kevin Jonas. 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
10: Last letter is S.
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15: We are up to 14 on the countdown. And Alex Warren has collaborated with a bunch of other artists like Jelly Roll, Luke Combs. But he said that his team up with Rosé helped him learn a very important lesson. While they were taking promo photos, she asked Alex, "What's your side?" And he didn't understand what she meant. So she explained that everyone has a side. It looks their best. And she helped him figure his out. But songs like this sound and look good from every angle. Fever Dream 14.

Alex Warren, Fever Dream, 14. We are just a few hits away from the top 10. And American Girls by Harry Styles is a song about love. But Harry says that if you take a closer look, it's actually about loneliness. He watched his three closest friends get married around the same time. And at first he thought, I'm single. I get to have all the fun. But then he realized the magic his friends had found by making a commitment to the right person and being vulnerable with someone as they built a life together. Here he is, Harry Styles, American Girls, number 13.

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6: We have made it to the top 10. So a few weeks back, we told you that Charlie XCX has a collaboration on her new album that no one would be able to guess. Now that the project's out, we finally know who the mystery artist is. We'll tell you who she teamed up with after number 10. Die on This Hill, Sienna Spiro.

0: Die on this hill, Sienna Spyro. That's up 3 to number 10. So, getting back to Charlie XCX, her 7th album, Music Fashion Film, out this weekend. But a few weeks ago, she teased an unexpected collaboration that no one could predict. And now that we know who she worked with, we doubt anyone was able to guess. It was filmmaker David Cronenberg. The horror director is the only featured artist on the project. And if you want to hear the song they made together titled No One Lasts Forever, we've got it posted up at AmericanTop40.com.
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0: Drop Dead.
1: Olivia Rodrigo, that is number 8, Drop Dead. All right, you got to check out this artist, Malcolm Todd, okay? He's got a single that could become his first AT40 hit. He's a singer from L.A., and his track, Earrings, is written about reaching out to someone he's lost a connection with. This one, it's got heat. Malcolm Todd, Earrings, AT40.

0: Can't get out of it.
1: That is by Malcolm Todd. It's called Earrings
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Taylor Swift, I Knew It, I Knew You, at number 7. This is Seacrest here, and up to Ella Langley. Got a distinct style with her music, but she's also known for her signature bangs. And she said she has the weather to thank for her famous hair. She used to wear a cowboy hat when she performed, but one night the wind was too strong, so she took her hat off and decided to give herself a haircut right before going on stage. She said it looked, quote, pretty bad, and she was set to shoot her album cover a few days later. So she had her hairstylist clean it up, but she had to commit to the bangs, and then her career took off. Some good music helping out too, right? Choosing Texas, Ella. 6

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16: Number five.

Number five, risk it all. We are getting closer to number one. And this year, Sommer scored his first Grammy nomination for Best New Artist. But he just reached another major milestone as a musician. He's been invited to join the Recording Academy along with Lola Young and EJ, one of the voices of Huntrix. And he said he was extremely honored to join as part of the new class. And he's excited to be surrounded by artists he admires while supporting real musicianship and real songwriting. Here's a hit from a new Recording Academy member, Sommer, Homewrecker, number 4.

Dracula, Tame Impala, that's number three. All right, Katy Perry has a new single out, and she says the track helped her process some big personal challenges that she's faced over the last year. The song is called Watch It Burn, and she wrote it after realizing she hadn't given herself permission to be angry over things she had a right to be angry about. So while writing the track, she decided to face the pain that had been building up so that she can move on and learn from that difficult experience. This one could land on the countdown soon. Watch It Burn, an AT40 breakout.

0: Watch It Burn, Katy Perry, in the AT40 Breakout Spot. We already heard from Somber back at 4 with last week's number 1, so that means we got a new contender for the biggest song in North America. Find out who it is. The top 2 coming up.
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0: Out of all the hits in the country, these are your top two. And this next artist is on track to have one of the biggest tours of the entire year. He just extended his trip with 12 more shows in Japan set for next year. But putting a show on at this scale was all part of the plan, because he said his new songs were meant to be heard and felt live. And Bruno Mars couldn't wait to get on stage to sing this one.

0: Bruno Mars, I Just Might.
1: Oh, I Just Might.
0: It's number two. So that leaves us with the big one. And this artist on top is tied for a major record back home in the UK. Her collaboration with Sam Fender, titled Rain Me In, has held the number one spot on the British chart for 15 weeks and is now tied as the longest running number one song for any British act. And her star power is global, because here in North America, she's back on top. It's Olivia Dean. So Easy, back at number one for a total of 9 non-consecutive weeks.

0: there it is. Back on top. The number one song in the land from Olivia Dean. So easy. So that's it. That's the rundown this weekend. Next time we do it, it's a new month, brand new chart. And as always, it's anybody's guess who will fill those 40 spots. Can't wait to do it again with you. In the meantime, I'll look for you on the Wheel of Fortune every weeknight. Check your local listings. And until then, take good care.
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0: Olivia Dean there. It's so easy to fall in love on KNEFM. Roll through a Sunday. Welcome to the weekend, and thank you so much for spending part of your weekend with us. And let's talk about Tuesday night here, shall we? We're going to be out at Alumni Field. It's night two of the Granite State Challenge. Earlier this summer, Keene went to Nashua and took on the Silver Knights, and they're going to be in town for a game Tuesday. It's our night with the team. And all of the fun with us gets started off the field at about 5:30. We'll have face painting and temporary tattoos. Amazing Grace Animal Sanctuary will be there as well. Baseball bingo that night. And, of course, game time at 6:35 at Alumni Field. So hope you can come on by and hang out with us for a little while. Again, our night with the Swamp Bats, KNEFM at Alumni Field, Tuesday night.
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Red Sox baseball this afternoon. 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

0: Bieber and Daisies on KNEFM. Bieber, of course, sang during the halftime festivities of the World Cup Championship game a week ago, and the only one that I think was singing live was him, and he was pretty good, and I can't believe it's been a week. Can you? I think this tournament for North America was tremendous. A lot of money came into the economy here in the U.S., and I think through it all, not only great competition and soccer action, but I think I became a soccer fan during this, too. So it was pretty awesome. It really was. Back next year, we'll get you more of today's hit music for the weekend on KNEFM coming up.
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0: Oh, I got this one.
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0: Cinnamon rolls.
2: Johnny, you want to tell him or me?
1: Oh, brother.
2: Okay, we're done.
0: How'd I do?
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0: It's Harry Styles and Adore You on KNEFM. Welcome to your Sunday show and to the weekend. Thank you for having us on. Coming up on Thursday, I want you to join me. I'm going to be at Tempesta's. It's our final Red Sox Sam Adams get-together of the summer. And you know the drill by now. You come on by for a chance to win some great Sam Adams swag. We'll have Fisher Cats tickets and tickets to see the Red Sox at Fenway. That's all coming up on Thursday night starting at 5 o'clock. Hope you can join us. Of course, you can enjoy delicious food from the Tempesta's menu and ice-cold Sam Adams as well. And all the fun gets underway at 5 on Thursday. We hope to see you there with Sam Adams and KNEFM.
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I love that song. That is newcomer Stella Lefty in Boston. 103.7 KNEFM with Ariana Grande. I'm for you now. I hate that I made you love me.

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In

0: Dominic Fike and Baby Doll at KNEFM, and welcome to your Sunday show. I'm sure you probably heard this story earlier this week, either saw it online or heard it with Steve and Terry, but the Airbnb that the family rented, and they went in and they're looking around, scoping it out, moving all the stuff in, all that, and they see on the wall a picture. And, you know, just there for decoration, but it's a picture of them, their family. And they figured out where it was taken. So it's just one of those photos that were taken, and it's like a stock photo. But what are the odds? And how creepy is that? And how fast would you get out of there? Thinking it's the beginning of a bad horror movie, right?
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0: Olivia Rodrigo, Drop Dead on KNEFM, rolling through a Sunday afternoon. And what is the one rule that Jelly Roll and Bunny XO put into place with their divorce? Of course, they're splitting the house and the plane and, you know, all the other assets right down the middle. But the one rule that they had was no trash talking each other. And, you know, I'm happy they're not going to be doing that. A little bit sad they had to make that a rule. Right? You know, I would hope that neither would do that. But nonetheless, that is in place, so I don't think we're going to hear much.
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0: Lady Gaga, Bruno Mars here, and Die With a Smile on KNEFM. I want you to join us on Tuesday night at Alumni Field. It's our night with the Swamp Bats. It's Granite State Showdown night, night number two. First game was at Nashua, and this game will be at Alumni Field. At 6:35, we get started with all of the fun off the field. At 5:30, Amazing Grace Animal Sanctuary will be there. 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

0: Ava Max and Kings and Queens on KNEFM. More of today's hit music on the way in just a few minutes. Let's talk here about Thursday night. We're going to be at Tempestas. It's our final Red Sox-Sam Adams party of the summer, and we can't wait to see you there. Lots of Sam swag up for grabs, some Fisher Cats tickets, Red Sox tickets as well. Again, all the fun gets underway at 5 o'clock on Thursday at Tempestas, and we hope to see you there. Of course, you're going to enjoy some great food from the menu and ice-cold Sam Adams on tap for you as well. 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

That is new from Somber called My Body Isn't Ready. 103.7 Kanging FM, rolling Keens hit music nonstop for the weekend with one of the biggest stars on the planet these days. Talking about Ella Langley. Here she is now with Choosing Texas on Kanging FM. Just when

0: Martin Garrix and Ed Sheeran there, and Repeat It on KNEFM. Time to get out of here and get home, and sure enough, be in trouble for something that I didn't do the right way. You know what I'm saying. Anyway, have a great afternoon. Thank you so much for being out there. Kelsey is in next. We've got AT40 with Seacrest coming up at 6 o'clock tonight as well. Don't forget Stephen Terry here for the Monday morning show to get you going at 5:30 a.m. tomorrow. Hollywood highlights, K&E clips, stupid news, Kelsey with updates in the news center, and of course, lots of great hit music to get you going as well. It's all tomorrow with Stephen Terry minus Steve. He's on vacation this week, so I guess Terry it is. Good. 5:30 tomorrow. Have a great afternoon.
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Welcome. It's Kelsey hanging out with you. 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

0: 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It's Kelsey hanging out with you on this Sunday. Guess what? 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

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Post Malone lately has been switching it up. 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We're going to talk about some things. 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

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It's Kelsey hanging out with you on this Sunday. Mr. Post Malone. Now, we all know he's been in country music. I have been loving it personally. But it looks like he's not leaving his hip-hop roots behind. This past week, he shared a preview of a brand new rap song on social media, getting longtime fans super excited. The teaser comes after his chart-topping country era, and while he's still

0: still touring the world. Post hasn't announced a release date yet, but the clip has already sparked plenty of buzz online. I know it got me going. It looks like his next chapter could blend some of the same sound that made him famous with everything that he's learned along the way. And I love that. I love when artists branch out. More great music headed your way.
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Baseball fans, there's not many Swamp Bats home games left this season, and if you haven't been yet, what are you waiting for? 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

0: 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This summer might not be a brat summer, but Charlie XCX is officially back with a brand new album. It's titled Music, Fashion, and Film. And if you were expecting another brat summer, think again. Charlie says she wanted to challenge herself instead of making the same record twice, mixing her signature pop sound with heavier guitars and a totally different vibe. Fans are already diving into the new tracks, and early reviews are calling it another bold step in her career. If you're looking for something fresh to add to your playlist, this might be it. I highly recommend checking it out. It's so good.
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1: 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Can we all agree the internet has picked the perfect mascot this week? His name is Jimothy, and he's a raccoon from Seattle, and somehow he's become everyone's favorite little celebrity. He is so cute. 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

0: 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We all know Brat Summer, and y'all know Hot Girl Summer, but it seems like today's biggest pop stars are a little more heartfelt, and you're not imagining it. Music critics are calling this year's trend Sad Girl Summer, with artists like Olivia Rodrigo, Gracie Abrams, and Phoebe Bridgers leaning into honest lyrics about heartbreak, growing up, and life. Fans are embracing the more personal sound, proving that sometimes the songs that hit the hardest emotionally are the ones that stick with us the longest, and that is true. Everybody loves a good ballad, you know? Sometimes you just need it. More great music headed your way.
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Did you know Morgan Wallen has racked up more than 15 number one hits across Billboard's country charts? His success has made him one of the biggest names in country music today. Now here he is with Love Somebody.

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0: 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There's not many Swamp Bats home games left this season, and if you haven't been yet, what are you waiting for? 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This Tuesday night is also Granite State Showdown Night. 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

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Thank you so much for spending a part of your day right here with us at KNE. More great music is headed your way.

0: Keen's Hit Music, 103.7 KNE-FM. That was Benson Boone with Sorry I'm Here for Someone Else. That song can get stuck in my head all day. And have you ever wondered why one song gets stuck in your head all day? Scientists call it an earworm, and they usually say it happens when your brain hears a catchy melody or a lyric that's easy to remember. Thank you, Benson Boone. Songs with simple, repetitive choruses are the biggest culprits. The funny part is your brain is actually trying to finish the pattern even when the music has stopped. So if you've had the same song playing in your head all day, do not worry. You're definitely not the only one. More great music headed your way.
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0: 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It's Kelsey hanging out with you on this Sunday. Now, I know you do this just like I do this, but have you ever picked up your phone to check one thing and somehow it's just 20 minutes later? You're not alone. I do this all the time. Researchers say social media and short videos can trick our brains into losing track of time because we're constantly getting tiny doses of new information. Your brain loves novelty, so it keeps saying, you know, just one more. Before you know it, you've watched 47 videos, learned absolutely nothing useful, and somehow forgotten why you picked up your phone in the first place. And then 2 seconds later, you're going to do the same thing. It's nonstop. More great music headed your way.
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That was Backstreet Boys with Paw Patrol, Bottle Up. Doesn't that song just make you dance? Unfortunately, it is my time to depart. You've been hanging out with Kelsey on this Sunday. I hope you have a great rest of your weekend, and I will see you next week.

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0: 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There's not many Swamp Bats home games left this season. If you haven't been yet, what are you waiting for? Join us this Tuesday, July 28th for our night with the Keens Swamp Bats. This Tuesday night is also Granite State Showdown Night. 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The fun starts at 5:30 with Amazing Grace Animal Sanctuary, plus free face painting, baseball bingo, chances to win water park passes, and more. Let's fill the park with purple this Tuesday night as the Swamp Bats play the Silver Knights with first pitch at 6:35. 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Tickets are just $8 for adults, $6 for seniors and students, and children 10 and under are free.
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3: Seacrest with you in Hollywood, ready to count down the 40 hottest songs on the last weekend of July. And today on the show, check in with Kevin Jonas. Got Niall Horan on the rise with a hit from his new album, Dinner Party. Right now, number 40. Let's do it. Why wait? Homesick, Philip.

0: homesick, a little homesick, a little homesick, somebody.
1: Homesick, Philip Phillips, new at 40. All right, before we move on any further, quick check. Last week, here's the way it looked. Bruno, number 3.
2: I just might.
1: In the 2 spot, Olivia Dean with this.
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1: And our new number 1. Homewrecker. Now that we're caught up, Chapel Roan takes 39. Pink Pony Club.
4: Hi.

those you're too sweet. That is 38. Want to send a big congratulations to Harry Styles. He broke a Guinness World Record for the longest run of concerts at London's Wembley Stadium. He played 12 sold-out shows, shattering the record previously held by Coldplay with 80,000 fans singing along. It's like this. It's an 1840X Jurassic.

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1: Coming up next,
0: both Benson Boone and Niall Horan rise a couple more with their new singles, plus Maroon 5 falls off with Misery, making room for Stella Lefty as our highest debut next.
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That is our highest debut, landing on the countdown at number 37, Boston, Stella Lefty. Just a few hits into the countdown. Seacrest with you. So Justin Bieber released a surprise album of his live performance from Coachella with video he uploaded to YouTube, and fans feared it would only be up for a short time. But Bieber announced the other day that the full show will be on his channel permanently. So if you didn't make it to the desert back in April, you can still watch every moment from the comfort of your own home. Up at AmericanTop40.com. Jay-Z's 36.

Daisies. Justin Bieber, that's 36. Ryan Seacrest here, counting them down. And the other day, country singer Megan Maroney played a show in Brooklyn, New York. And after she sang her song, Beautiful Thing, she asked the crowd if they wanted to hear it twice in the same night. Benson Boone surprised the audience and joined her on stage to perform a duet of his own hit, also titled Beautiful Things. He was already in town preparing for his show at the same venue for the next day, so it felt like the perfect opportunity to have some fun with some beautiful songs. Here's the latest from Benson, The Time of My Life, 35.

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5: All right, heading into 33 here on AT40. Sabrina Carpenter, one of the biggest pop stars in the world right now. And part of the reason why her music connects with so many people is that she draws inspiration from many different styles, including hard rock. She said recently that Rush is one of her favorite bands of all time, and she was just spotted by fans rocking out at one of Rush's LA shows, where she got to hear her favorite song, The Trees. And those tracks helped influence her own style to make songs like this that we love. Espresso is on number 33.

the band Camino 32. That is Holly. Well, this weekend marks the end of the Dream Girl Tour for Maren Morris. She said that after 10 years on the road, she's taking a break. She plans to spend quality time with her son. Also wants to write more music in the studio and fulfill her dream of making music for a Broadway show. So there's a lot to look forward to from Maren Morris. And here's her number one hit from 2018, The Middle, Zed and Grey in 1840 Extra. Take

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0: Backstreet Boys, check it out. They're back. They're on the rise with their latest single. And Mumford & Sons and Hozier move up a couple more with this.
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1: We're 10 hits in on our way to number one. And earlier, told you about Harry Styles breaking a world record at Wembley Stadium, but Pitbull also recently shattered a record while performing in London. What was that one? I'll tell you in a sec. Where is my husband? Ray, 30.

0: say 30, Where Is My Husband? So back to Pitbull. When he played at a festival in London's Hyde Park the other day, he saw over 20,000 lookalikes cheering him on from the crowd who helped him make history. With an official count of 22,141 people, he set a Guinness World Record for the largest gathering of people wearing bald caps, dressed up like their favorite artist from 305. 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

0: on your skin? 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

Backstreet Boys. They are back. 28, bottle up. All right, the new single from Hilary Duff is about a brief relationship she had with an older guy, and she said that writing it forced her to face her feelings, which was challenging but therapeutic at the same time. And before fans try to figure out the real person who inspired the song, she wants people to know it's not totally autobiographical, and she took some liberties to make the song work structurally. This one could make the countdown soon. It's called Mature. Hilary Duff on the verge of making our chart.

0: That's on the verge of making this chart from Hillary Duff. It's called Mature. All right, when it comes to putting together a summer vacation, sometimes the hardest part is deciding where to go. 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

0: Opalite, Taylor Swift there, 25. We are inside the top 30. Now, Pink Panthers is ready to explore her creativity outside the world of music by making the move to the big screen. She's joined the cast of a new project by Daniels, who you may know as the directing team behind the Oscar-winning Everything Everywhere All at Once. The movie is a total secret for now, but we'll let you know more details when we get them. Now you got Pink Panthers with Zara Larsson stateside. It's 24.
1: I'm

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1: 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Plus, great song from Dominic. 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

Divide Noah Kahn down 5 to 23, our biggest fall of the week. Just outside the top 20. So Dominic Fike said that when he wrote his latest single, Baby Doll, it wasn't a typical songwriting session because he was just trying to survive. He was staying at a friend's place while on house arrest and said that playing music on his guitar was something he did every day, and it became part of his routine, like eating and sleeping. But as he played, he realized he

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I can't

0: Somber 21, Back to Friends. The new single from Martin Garrix and Ed Sheeran. It's called Repeat It. Actually, it's been in the works for over a decade, but back in 2014, Martin sent Ed an idea for a chord progression. Ed recorded some pop-leaning vocals, but the combo pushed the artist too far out of their comfort zone, so they put it on the shelf for a minute. Then at a festival in 2015, Martin played the song as part of his set list, and since it wasn't officially released, it became the stuff of legends, with fans looking high and low for the full track. And it wasn't until just a few months ago that they unveiled the song to the world, and everybody agrees, yeah, it was worth the wait, and it's good. Repeat It, AT40 on the Verge track.
1: It's

0: repeat it. Martin Garrix and Ed Sheeran, AT40 on the Verge track.
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0: we're going to check in with Kevin Jonas, talk about his new solo single. Plus, Miles Smith moves back up a couple more with a song that's been on our chart for 105 weeks. Crazy, this one.
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Stargazing Miles Smith, that is number 20. And Gracie Abrams served as the opening act for Taylor Swift on the Eras Tour from 2023 to 2024. And while they traveled the world, Gracie heard some valuable songwriting advice. She said the most important lesson she learned from Taylor is to never stop writing. And anytime she was going through something emotional, she'd pick up a pen and write everything down. And that practice helped her process her feelings and create songs like this, Hit the Wall, 19.